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lose control. It's a holiday. Lose control. It's a holiday weekend. Teddy Swim says it's a

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By now, I'm sure you're familiar with the fact that the Burr months are back, and I'm not just talking about the cold ones. I'll tell you more after we hear from Shawn Mendes and Camila Cabello. Right now, it's Sia and Unstoppable.

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Sam Smith and Dancing with a Stranger. It is the weekend. It's okay to do that. It's even, I guess, okay to wake up with one, too. Right now, it's Harry Styles and Adore You.

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0: Bruno Mars and Lady Gaga, Die With a Smile. You know, for years, scientists and engineers have been playing with the idea of launching an electric cable into space that would be plugged into the equator right here on Earth and would allow machine climbers to pull cargo up 62,000 miles without chemical rockets. The idea does seem outrageous, although scientists discovered a material made out of graphite that could be strong enough to work as a tether material. What are we dealing with, Warner Brothers cartoons now?
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1: Taylor Swift with The Fate of Ophelia. If you haven't heard, Norah O'Donnell is returning to CBS Mornings as a co-anchor beginning this Tuesday, reuniting with Gayle King and Nate Burleson as CBS News looks to revamp their struggling morning program. It does not do well. O'Donnell, who previously anchored the CBS Evening News, will continue serving as a full-time correspondent for 60 Minutes.
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7: I'm Todd Stapleton. WPMB weather for today. We'll see sunny skies with a high of 88. Tonight, partly cloudy skies with a low of 61. For tomorrow, Monday, Labor Day, sunny skies on Labor Day with a high of 87. And that's a look at weather on AM 1500, 104.7 FM, 102.7 FM, WPMB.

Coming up after Heart, I'm going to tell you some things that were supposed to be huge, things we loved, and then just totally flopped. But first, we listen to Somber and Back to Friends.

0: Sabrina Carpenter with Espresso. I'm John Laurenti. Did you know that the longest running TV show in America is Meet the Press? Yeah, it's been on for 78 years and they've done over 4,900 episodes. That's a lot of talking.
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Coming up after Madonna, I'm going to tell you the most fun states in America and the ones that are the least fun. Right now, it's Post Malone and Morgan Wallen. This is I Had Some Help.

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0: Benson Boone and Beautiful Things. That does it for me. I'm John Laurenti, just about to wrap things up, but I'll be back with you later on tonight and take you into one more day of your long holiday weekend. As always, I'll leave you with this. Police around the country make a surprisingly high number of trips to Chuck E. Cheese's because of fights between adults. As a matter of fact, in a lot of cities, there are more fights at Chuck E. Cheese's than any other restaurant. The heck is going on in there? Enjoy your Labor Day Sunday, and don't forget to put a burger on for me.
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The Art of K-Pop Demon Hunters is a new book. It has over 500 pieces of concept art in 144 pages. It'll be out this week. 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

0: Risk It All, the romantic side of Bruno Mars with me, Steve Anderson. Fans attending Bruno's concert in Philadelphia on Tuesday were told to shelter in place due to severe weather, according to stadium officials. At around 7:30 p.m., fans were evacuated. At 8:46, a stadium billboard warned attendees, "A severe thunderstorm warning has been issued by the National Weather Service for our area." The concert resumed at 9:55 p.m. after the severe weather threat had moved out of the area.
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0: 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We guarantee that the next song you hear will be one of your favorites. 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

0: Alex Warren made Ordinary less so. Ella Langley's coming up. Choosin' Texas has broken the record for the longest time at number one for a non-holiday pop single. The song has racked up a 20th week at the top of the U.S. pop singles chart. Mariah Carey's All I Want for Christmas Is You holds the overall record with 22 weeks at number one, which includes chart-topping runs over the past 7 holiday seasons. This is Steve Anderson. Whether you get pulled over or get into a crash, drinking and driving will change your whole world. 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
6: I'm Todd Stapleton, taking a look at weekend weather on WPMB. 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For today, chance of showers and thunderstorms this afternoon, otherwise sunny with a high of 98. Heat index values as high as 107. Tonight, partly cloudy with a low of 69. For tomorrow, Sunday, sunny, a high 88. 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

0: My life is part of our life, thanks to Billy Joel. The new documentary film, 1971, Billy Joel's Lost Interview, will premiere at the Long Island Music and Entertainment Hall of Fame's Music Documentary Film Festival on September 25th. The 20-minute film contains audio from a 1971 radio interview Billy did with a college radio station. Billy was asked if he'd eventually like to get into the big places, Madison Square Garden or something like that. Billy replies, "No, I don't think he'd ever like to work Madison Square Garden. That place is kind of a ripoff, really."
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10: This is severe weather season. Severe thunderstorms and tornadoes can develop rapidly. 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We'll bring you the latest forecasts from the National Weather Service and current radar reports. 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

Taylor Swift and Travis Kelce bought a $5.3 million house in Cleveland. Their neighbors will suffer the fate of paparazzi.

0: Still levitating after getting married is Dua Lipa. 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
4: I'm Todd Stapleton, taking a look at weekend weather on WPMB. 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For today, chance of showers and thunderstorms this afternoon, otherwise sunny with a high of 98. Heat index values as high as 107. Tonight, partly cloudy with a low of 69. For tomorrow, Sunday, sunny, a high 88. She'll say yes when you surprise her with a gorgeous ring from Weber's Jewelry. When your heart is sure, be sure to visit Weber's Jewelry on Main Street in Titopolis.
5: This is severe weather season. Severe thunderstorms and tornadoes can develop rapidly. At WKRV and WPME, we'll keep you informed when severe weather is a possibility. 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We'll bring you the latest forecasts from the National Weather Service and current radar reports. 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

Shaboozey's hitting the road beginning Tuesday in Phoenix. 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

0: Tiffany thinks we're alone now, but somebody's always watching. Labor Day signals the unofficial end of summer and the day we're supposed to stop wearing white. Vogue senior lifestyle writer Elise Taylor said this started in the late 1800s and early 1900s when the New York City's wealthiest would vacation in places like Newport, Rhode Island for the summer. They would wear white to stay cool since they couldn't wear shorts or tank tops. Once they went back to the city, they packed away their white clothes to keep them clean for another year. Because they did that, those not in their class took notice and began doing the same thing.
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8: It's time for your community calendar on WKRV and WPMB. 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St. Elmo Labor Day weekend going on throughout the weekend and Monday as well. Coming up on Monday will be the Breakfast at the Firehouse from 6 until 9. Labor Day Parade will be at 10:30. Community Celebration will be after the parade. There'll be many other events, including bingo from 2 to 5. The cakewalk will begin at 5 p.m. And Loudoun Country will have live music from 5 to 8. 8 p.m. on Monday. That is the St. Elmo Labor Day weekend. Great news, Vandalia. 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

0: Cruise control. You won't have to go to work tomorrow. It's Teddy Swims. Steve Anderson just ahead of Kelly Clarkson. Kelly hosted the series finale of the Kelly Clarkson Show on Monday. After 7 years on the air and over 1,200 episodes, Kelly ended her series by performing Golden from K-Pop Demon Hunters. She also participated in a segment called Kelly by Request, where she invited fans to request songs from her catalog for her to perform. The lineup included Since You've Been Gone, Sober, Stronger, and Piece by Piece.
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0: Christ, whose glory fills the skies. 849. Praise the one who breaks the darkness. 820. 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O Jesus, blessed Lord to thee.
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1: I'm now, thank Paul we all Hopkins. Our I'm God. Filling in for your pastor.
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1: Amen.
0: Beloved in the Lord, let us draw near with a true heart and confess our sins unto God our Father, beseeching Him in the name of our Lord Jesus Christ to grant us forgiveness. Our help is in the name of the Lord.
1: Who made the heaven and earth.
0: I said, I will confess my transgressions unto the Lord.
1: Amen.

0: O Almighty God, merciful Father, I, a poor, miserable sinner,
1: confess unto you all my sins and iniquities, with which I have ever offended you, and shall deserve your eternal punishment. But I am heartily sorry for them, and
0: upon this, your confession, I, by virtue of my office as a called and ordained servant of the Word, announce the grace of God unto all of you, and in the stead, by the command of my Lord Jesus Christ, I forgive you all your sins. In the name of the Father, and the Son, and the Holy Spirit. Behold our shield, O God. Look on the face of your anointed.
1: For a day in your courts is better than a thousand elsewhere.
0: How lovely is your dwelling place, O Lord of hosts. My soul longs, yes, faints for the courts of the Lord.
1: Blessed are those who dwell in your house, ever singing your praise.
0: I'd rather be a doorkeeper in the house of my God than dwell in the tents of the wickedness.
1: The Lord bestows favor and honor. No good thing does he withhold from those who walk uprightly.
0: Glory be to the Father, and to the Son, and to the Holy Spirit, as it was in the beginning, is now, and will be forever.
1: Amen.
0: Behold our shield, O God. Look on the face of your anointed.
1: For

The Lord be with you. O Lord, keep your church with your perpetual mercy. Because of our frailty, we cannot but fall. Keep us ever by your help from all things hurtful. Lead us to all things profitable for our salvation. Through Jesus Christ, your Son, our Lord, who lives and reigns with you in the Holy Spirit, one God, now and forever.

0: Our first reading, Proverbs chapter 4. Hear, my son, accept my words, that the years of your life may be many. I've taught you the way of wisdom. I've led you in the paths of uprightness. When you walk, your step will not be hampered. If you run, you will not stumble. Keep hold of instruction. Do not let go. Guard her, for she is your life. Do not enter the path of the wicked. Do not walk in the way of the evil. Avoid it. Do not go on it. Turn away from it and pass on. For they cannot sleep unless they have done wrong. They are robbed of sleep unless they have made someone stumble. For they eat the bread of wickedness and drink the wine of violence. But the path of the righteous is like the light of dawn, which shines brighter and brighter until full day. The way of the wicked is like deep darkness. They do not know over what they stumble. My son, be attentive to my words. Incline your ear to my sayings. Let them not escape from your sight. Keep them within your heart, for they are life to those who find them, and healing to all their flesh. Keep your heart with all diligence, for from it flows the springs of life. This is the word of the Lord.
1: Thanks be to God.
0: It's good to give thanks to the Lord, to sing praises to your name, O Most High. Our epistle for today is from Galatians chapter 5 and also is the basis for today's sermon. For I say, walk by the Spirit, and you will not gratify the desires of the flesh. For the desires of the flesh are against the Spirit, and the desires of the Spirit are against the flesh. For these are opposed to each other, to keep you from doing the things you want to do. But if you are led by the Spirit, you are not under the law. Now the works of the flesh are evident: sexual immorality, impurity, sensuality, idolatry, sorcery, enmity, strife, jealousy, fits of anger, rivalries, dissensions, divisions, envy, drunkenness, orgies, and things like these. I warn you, as I warned you before, that those who do such things will not inherit the kingdom of God. But the fruit of the Spirit is love, joy, peace, patience, kindness, goodness, faithfulness, gentleness, self-control. Against such things there is no law. And those who belong to Christ Jesus have crucified the flesh with its passions and desires. This is the word of the Lord.
1: Thanks be to God.
0: Please stand in honor of the gospel.

0: The Holy Gospel according to St. Luke, the 17th chapter. On the way to Jerusalem, Jesus was passing along between Samaria and Galilee. As he entered a village, he was met by 10 lepers who stood at a distance and lifted up their voices saying, "Jesus, Master, have mercy on us." When he saw them, he said to them, "Go and show yourselves to the priests." And as they went, they were cleansed. Then one of them, when he saw that he was healed, turned back, praising God with a loud voice. And he fell on his face at Jesus' feet, giving him thanks. Now he was a Samaritan. Then Jesus answered, "Were not 10 cleansed? Where are the 9? Was no one found to return to give praise to God except this foreigner?" And he said to him, "Rise and go your way. Your faith has made you well." This is the gospel of the Lord. We confess our faith with the Apostles' Creed.
1: I believe in God the Father Almighty, Maker of heaven and earth, and in Jesus Christ, His only Son, our Lord, who was conceived by the Holy Spirit, born of the Virgin Mary, suffered under Pontius Pilate, was crucified, died, and was buried. He descended into hell. The third day He rose again from the dead. He ascended into heaven, and sits at the right hand of the power of the Father Almighty. From thence He will come to judge the living and the dead. I believe in the Holy Spirit, the Holy Christian Church, the communion of saints, the forgiveness of sins, the resurrection of the body, and the life everlasting. Amen.
2: The congregation is seated as we continue with our sermon hymn number 849. Praise the One Who Breaks the Darkness, hymn number 8-4.

Grace, peace, and mercy be to you all from our Lord and Savior, Jesus Christ. From the epistle reading today. Now the works of the flesh are evident. Sexual immorality, impurity, sensuality, idolatry, sorcery, enmity, strife, jealousy, fits of anger, rivalries, dissensions, divisions, envy, drunkenness, orgies. And the things like these I warn you, as I warned you before, that those who do such things will not inherit the kingdom of God. True story, the year was 2003. It was Ruskin, Nebraska. I had recently been installed as a vicar at these two small rural churches. I had to make it through a year under the tutelage of a pastor and learn the ways of small town Nebraska. So, wanting to be part of the team, I asked one of the cattlemen, I said, let me spend a day in the field with you. He says, okay. But I warn you, it's going to get dirty. That day, we were going to cut cattle, he said. I said, I don't know anything about butchering. He says, well, it's not quite like that. But I showed up in my boots and jeans, T-shirt, and my Chevrolet ball cap. He says, Vicar, you're going to try to separate the mamas from the calves. Now, Phil, he was a pretty smart guy. He says, I'll be working the gate. He watched me as I tried to move these cattle away from the calves. And the mamas didn't like that. And I discovered that in this cow pen, there was stuff there. I'll call it cow stuff. And I was doing my best to walk around cow stuff and still somehow encourage the mamas to separate from their calves so they could go in the other pen. And I discovered as I would whack one of the cows with my hat, they would get agitated and excited. And when that happened, something happened. Cow stuff was everywhere. He was laughing because here I am, a city kid, never been on a farm. I knew what a cow was, but never had been up close to see, we'll say, the business end of a cow. Finally, we got through. And the poor calves, the males, well, they kind of had their own, we'll say, circumcision. It was all new to me. Now, the reason I told you this story is true is to tell you this. Despite all my efforts, never intending to step in cow stuff, it was on me. It was all around me. There was no help. You were going to get dirty. You and I, we live in a world of that four-letter word that starts with us. Sins. Did you think I was going to say something else? Well, see, that's what comes most naturally to us. We don't even have to try to step into sin. It comes to us naturally. That is part of our fallen nature. Since Adam and Eve, we've desired to step in it, to roll in it, to play in it. And the result is what Galatians tells us. Really, it looks like the lifestyle of the rich, famous, and rock stars and athletes.
sensuality, idolatry, immorality, drunkenness, envy. That's TV. That's real life. Now you can imagine when I got home what my wife made me do. She said, go and baptize those clothes. You see, we're in the same way. We're in the same boat. While my wife added detergent with water to wash away those sins, so-called. That's us too. Every day we need to wake up in the morning, remember the holy water of baptism that washed away our sins. And for you, here, there's yet more assurance of Christ's washing of you. In the words of institution, Jesus says, take and eat, take and drink. Do this in remembrance of me for what? For the forgiveness of sins. That's the best part. We struggle. We struggle to be good people. But in reality, down deep, it's a battle. How many of us can say that on a daily basis we exhibit love, joy, peace, patience, kindness, goodness, faithfulness, gentleness, self-control? There is no law. We do that out of love to our neighbor. That, in a sense, is a self-sacrifice. You are the hands of Jesus when you do those things. People watch you. You're witnesses to the cross just by being faithful, led by the Spirit. People see and come to the cross, or at least they have the chance to. We all need to get washed. I heard a singer one time said, all you Christians, you're brainwashed. And I would say, oh yes, exactly. I got a dirty old mind, and it needs to go through the washer and dryer every day. Brainwashing. It's a good thing. All in the name of Jesus. Amen. Please stand for a blessing. Now may the love of God and the peace of Christ and the fellowship of the Holy Spirit be with and abide with us all. Amen.

0: Let us pray for the whole church of God in Christ Jesus and for all people according to their needs. O Lord, grant us true unity in the faith, preserve us in pure doctrine, grant harmony in our congregation, district, and senate, and bestow on us charitable hearts that put the best construction on what we see and hear. Lord, in your mercy. Father of all, hear us on behalf of the fathers in your church. Impart to them the boldness of Solomon to exhort their sons in wisdom and justice, that they would persist in the way of salvation. Lord, in your mercy.
1: Amen.
0: Almighty God, grant your protection upon our land and people. Deliver us from violence and discord. Grant safety to all who work to bring peace to our land, including those in law enforcement and members in the armed forces. Lord, in your mercy. Lord of life, you open your hand and satisfy the desires of every living thing. The lepers came to you, to your Son, for mercy. Send your merciful hand upon the sick and needy, including Lonnie, John, Kennedy, Wanda, Larry, Tracy, Mary, Donna, Presley, Nancy, Steve, Vicky, Colin, Madden, Taylor, Greg, Randy, Heather, Judy, Hunter, and Emma Sue. Grant that their sicknesses would be turned to health and their troubles to joy. Lord, in your mercy.
1: Amen.
0: O Lord God, you gave your Son once upon the cross, and you gave to us his life-giving body in the supper. Teach us and strengthen us by the sacrament to crucify our own flesh daily, that we may walk always according to his Holy Spirit. Lord, in your mercy.
1: Hear.
0: Receive our thanks, O Lord, for all the saints who have walked before us according to the Spirit, resisting the lusts of the flesh. Inspire us after them to cultivate the fruit of the Spirit by the power of Christ crucified. Lord, in your mercy. Lord of hosts, you prepared the church of Christ to be a lovely court in the midst of a troubled world. Form our hearts to long for the place where your glory dwells, that we may find healing and peace at his feet. Lord, in your mercy. All these things and whatever else you know that we need, grant us, Father, for the sake of him who died and rose again and now lives and reigns with you in the Holy Spirit, one God, now and forever.
1: Amen.
0: The Lord be with you. Lift up your hearts. Let us give thanks to the Lord our God. It is truly good, right, and salutary that we should at all times and all places give thanks to you, Holy Lord, Almighty Father, everlasting God, through Jesus Christ our Lord, who for out of love for his fallen creation humbled himself by taking on the form of a servant, becoming obedient unto death, even death upon a cross. Risen from the dead, he has freed us from eternal death and given us life everlasting. Therefore, with angels and archangels and all the company of heaven, we laud and magnify your glorious name, evermore praising you.

0: taught by our Lord, we are bold to pray,
1: Our Father, who art in heaven, hallowed be thy name.

Our Lord Jesus Christ, on the night when he's betrayed, took bread, and when he'd given thanks, he broke it and gave it to the disciples and said, "Take, eat. Body, which is given for you, this do in remembrance of me." In the same way also he took the cup after supper, and when he'd given thanks, he gave it to them, saying, "Drink of it, all of you. This cup is the New Testament in my blood, which is shed for you for the forgiveness of sins. This do as often as you drink it in remembrance of me." The peace of the Lord be with you always.

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give thanks to you, Almighty God, that you refresh us through this salutary gift. And we implore you that of your mercy, you would strengthen us through the same in faith towards you and in fervent love toward one another through Jesus Christ, your Son, our Lord, who lives and reigns with you in the Holy Spirit, one God, now and forever. The Lord be with you. Bless we the Lord. The Lord bless you and keep you. The Lord make his face to shine upon you and be gracious to you. The Lord lift up his countenance upon you and give you peace.

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0: This is Seth from Southbound, and I want to encourage you today. You may be in a season of waiting. You may be in pain and need healing in your body. Or you may be facing a situation and you just don't know what to do. I want you to be encouraged. God will meet you right where you are. Here is our brand new song, Middle of Nowhere.
1: Driving down the road the other day, and I thought about going back to my childhood at North Carthage Missionary Baptist Church in Carthage, Tennessee. My dad led the singing, and my mom, she sat on about the second or third row. Now, Dad, he was right on the front row. I would sit with my mom. Sometimes I would get antsy or fidgety, and my mom, she would look over. She'd go, "One more time, and you're going to have to go sit with your daddy." And I remember one time, my goodness, my mom sent me to sit with my dad on the front pew. I was begging the Lord for mercy because when my dad, he would recognize I was sitting there, he'd lean over, he'd go, "Now, son, why did your mother send you up here?" And I would go, "I don't know, Dad." And he said, "Well, we'll find out when we get home."
2: Growing up, I loved the gospel music that my grandma would sit down and play at her piano on the farm. And I remember having the books that she had of the Gaithers and the radio hymnal and the Redback hymnal out on the piano ledge. And I would try to sit down and play them. And of course I couldn't, but I was trying to learn from the time I was a little girl. I remember Dottie Rambo. I grew up loving her honest songwriting. And for me, just lyrically, she was the first one that I remember thinking, oh, like if the lyrics are powerful enough, they don't need to always rhyme like I think they need to.

Good morning. Welcome to the first Sunday in September. Be praying for me as I have a little bit of a little cold. So I don't know if this loudmouth preacher is able to get it all out, but we'll pray to the Lord that it'll all come out just like it needs to come out. If you're our guest today, I want you to know two things, okay? Number one, if you're our guest today, and you're asking the question, does anybody care that I'm here? The answer to that question is yes, we're glad that you're here. Second question, does anybody care that I come back? Yes, we would love for you to come back and be a part of our fellowship. If you're able to stand, we'll stand together and start our service by, I want to just say this is probably the best way to start any service. We're going to read God's Word. Psalm 118, verse 21, down to verse 29 says this. I thank you that you have answered me and have become my salvation. The stone that the builders rejected has become the cornerstone. This is the Lord's doing. It is marvelous in our eyes. This is the day the Lord has made. Let us rejoice and be glad in it. Save us, we pray, O Lord. O Lord, we pray, give us success. Blessed is he who comes in the name of the Lord. We bless you from the house of the Lord. The Lord is God, and he has made his light to shine upon us. Bind the festal sacrifice with cords up to the horns of the altar. You are my God, and I will give thanks to you. You are my God, I will extol you. I will give thanks to the Lord, for he is good. His steadfast love endures forever. The last part says this, give thanks to the Lord, for he is good. Will you say that on the count of three with me? Here it is again. Give thanks to the Lord, for he is good. One, two, three. Give thanks to the Lord, for he is good. Now, if you will turn to the people around you and just let them know that you're happy to see them, that you're glad that they're here.

0: Hey.
1: Hi.
0: Do you have a friend?
1: Yes. This is Emily.
0: What's your name?
1: Emily.
0: Hey, Emily. I'm Clay. Good to meet you. Glad you're here. Hey. Congratulations on your award. Am I on? Oh.

0: Hey, Robert found a cell phone. If you lost a cell phone, I've got it right here. Oh, well. We found it.
1: Yeah.
0: We found the owner. Mystery solved. All right. Well, let's continue singing.

Okay, if our ushers will come. Okay, let's go to the Lord. Dear Heavenly Father, Lord, we just come with you to you this morning with thankful hearts that we are able to come to your house and worship your name. And Lord, we just want to lift your name up so high to everyone to see. Lord, we just pray for those that couldn't be with us here this morning. Just draw close to them. And Lord, you know their needs, and we know that you will draw close to them. Dear Lord, we ask you to bless this offering, bless those that, as we just give back a small portion of what you've blessed us with, take and use that for your glory. In Jesus' name we pray. Amen.

Amen. If you're a little one and you'd like to go with Ms. Cinnamon, so don't fall off the stage, you can go and they'll have a service for you guys. I'm glad the little ones are here. Isn't it great to have some little ones? We're continuing through the wonderful gospel of Mark. Here's a homework assignment for everybody. Read ahead. Read ahead. Don't take my word for it. Read this for yourself. Do your own studies in the gospel of Mark. We'll just go right through the gospel. We'll take some time to do that. I want you to know that what we have to talk about is something important to talk about. This is the very words of God. And God in His goodness has given us the ability to understand His word, to have His word in Scripture. So this is where we'll spend our time. And I want to remind you how profitable, how wonderful, how great this book is to help you and I be aligned to what God has in store for us. So that's why we'll focus on this book. Will you stand if you are able as we read Mark chapter 1 verses 9 to 15. Chapter 1 verse 9 starts this way. In those days, Jesus came from Nazareth of Galilee and was what? Baptized by John in the Jordan. And when he came up out of the water, immediately he saw the heavens being torn open and the Spirit descending on him like a dove. And a voice came from heaven, "You are my beloved Son. With you, I am well pleased." Next, we have the temptation of Jesus. Verse 12 says this, "The Spirit immediately drove him out into the wilderness, and he was in the wilderness 40 days, being tempted by Satan. And he was with the wild animals, and the angels were ministering to him." Next, Jesus begins his ministry. Now, after John was arrested, Jesus came into Galilee proclaiming the gospel of God and saying, "The time is fulfilled. The kingdom of God is at hand. Repent and believe the" what? The gospel. Will you pray with me? Thank you, Lord Jesus, that you have brought your kingdom. Thank you for your preaching this wonderful truth to us, that we would repent and we would believe the gospel. That is still our cry today. Help us repent. Help us believe the gospel, Holy Spirit. And it is by the name of Jesus we can pray this. Amen. Thank you. You may be seated. Okay, we're going to go back to school here. Who loves math and numbers? Okay. Robert Garrison, you love math and numbers. Okay, David Oldfield, I think probably we could safely say you love math and numbers. Oh, Don does. Okay. Anyone else want to admit to it? You love math and numbers. Okay, thanks, Bob. I don't, but this is my best shot at it. Okay, math and numbers here in the Gospel of Mark. Here's some numbers for you. 4, that's an easy one. That is the number of gospel accounts
in the Bible. We have Matthew, Mark, Luke, and John. Okay, so everybody with me so far? Next, bigger number, 208. 208. There are 208 different instances or events, rather, of Jesus in the Gospels. All four Gospels, there's 208 of them. So if you and I were to be good picture book Bible people, and we were to create a picture book Bible for children, or really for big kids too, I guess, then we really could have 208 pages in this large children's Bible. And each of the pages could represent an event in the life of Jesus that the Gospels talk about. All right, all four Gospels, there are 208 different ones. Okay, next number. The number is 20. 20 is the number where all four Gospels, Matthew, Mark, Luke, and John, all tell the same story, the same event. Only 20. Let me just make sure you're understanding. Everybody with me so far? There are 20 places in Scripture, in the Gospels, that talk about the same exact event. Only 20. It doesn't mean that the other 188 aren't there. It just means that the Gospels focus differently on different things, different aspects of the life of Christ. But would it also be safe to say that in those 20, we had better perk up, listen, and understand exactly what those are? Now, we need to understand all 208, right? But especially with 20 of them, we should go, I should make sure to understand these. Okay, one more number. 3. That is 3 of the 20 events that all scriptures, all gospels talk about are found in these 7 verses. All right, somebody do the math. 3 out of 20. 15%, isn't it? 3 out of 20 of the 20 different times that all the gospels mention something about Jesus are in these 7 verses we just read. That tells us about the importance of these verses. Here they are. Jesus, the Son of God, was baptized. John the Baptist was sent to prison, and Jesus came from the insignificant town of Nazareth. John 1:46 says this about this insignificant place, Nazareth. And by the way, we're moving from math to history and geography. All right, who loves history and geography? Okay, we got a few more people that love history and geography than they did math. So let's look at a little bit of history and a little bit of geography, and let's look at this little place called Nazareth. But before we look at Nazareth, has anybody in the world been to Smithsboro, Illinois? Okay. If you go to Smithsboro, Illinois, just as I have, as a recent South Central resident, you find that the sign says about 200 folk live in Smithsboro. Is that true? Anybody counted them? We gonna believe the sign? Let's believe the sign, okay? That would be the same number of people that lived in ancient Nazareth, about 200 folks. I mean, not even as big as Mulberry, Smithsboro. That's why we see a little bit of disdain for Nazareth. You guys remember Philip, right? Philip is talking about this Jesus, this Messiah, who came from Nazareth. This is what he says, John 1:46. Nathanael said to him, "Can anything good come out of Nazareth?" Philip said to him, "Come and see." Jesus came from a very insignificant city
He came from a very insignificant region, Galilee, and he went to a very insignificant river, Jordan, and this is the place, church, that he began his ministry. And he began his ministry with a bunch of sinners. Well, what was happening? What was happening there? That's my question. What was happening? What was going on when Jesus came on the scene there at the Jordan River? What was happening? There was what? Baptism's going on. Okay. You don't have to be much of a theologian to understand this. If all the places in these few verses in Mark mention baptism several times, and then Jesus, the Lord and Savior himself, was baptized, you don't have to be no rocket scientist theologian to understand this idea. If Jesus was baptized, well, what's to stop me? Some of you, it's time to say, look, I want to show others what Jesus has done for me. I want to follow the example of my Lord and Savior, and I want to get baptized. Like, I know this about this church. We want to see more and more people come to faith in Christ and have an evidence of that faith by their baptism. So if you've never been baptized, well, hey, this is your preacher's plea. Get saved. Get baptized. So Jesus was being baptized by John. Now, if you read from Scripture here, do you understand that the baptism that John was doing was a baptism of repentance and confession of sins? That was a baptism that John was preaching. He was simply preaching a wonderful sermon. Here was the sermon. Knock it off. Confess your sin. Come to God. Every good sermon should have a bit of all of that. Knock it off. Repent of your sin, or confess your sin, and come to God. That was the good sermon that John the Baptizer was preaching. Now, here's a really good question. What sin did Jesus have to confess? What repentance did Jesus have to have? None. There was no sin that the Lord Jesus had to repent for. There was nothing he had done wrong. There is nothing he will do no wrong. You see, the fact that Jesus came and was baptized was to illustrate a couple things. Number one, it was to illustrate what he would do. What he would do is simply to identify with sinners like me. That although my wretched sins were much, the Lord Jesus left heaven, invaded earth to save wretched sinners like Clay Hilton and you as well, if you would respond to him in faith. Why did he come and receive baptism? And what did John say about this? I am not even worthy to untie your sandals. And I'm going to baptize you? You see, this is just a wonderful example of how Jesus identified with sinners. You ever understood this about Jesus? That people who shouldn't have been close to Jesus, the sinners and the tax collectors, the prostitutes and the drunks and the Gentiles, the people that weren't supposed to have anything to do with Jesus, one of the things you'll see about them is that they wanted to spend time with Jesus.
Why did sinners want to spend time with the Savior? Because they were being saved. They were experiencing something that these things in life had never given them. They were experiencing true salvation. True salvation is the person and the work of Jesus Christ, who is the one who came to identify with sinners. This is the Lord and Savior that we have. This is why this is no mere ritual. This is no mere religious thing that we do. This is to remember what He has done. He suffered and bled and died to identify with sinners. He did for us what we could not do for ourselves. He died for wretched sinners. But please understand this as well. Not only did He die, before that, He did a lot of living. Before that, He did a lot of living. And all the living He did was all righteous. All righteous living. How do we see the baptism of Jesus as important? We see it because, number one, He came to identify with sinners. Number two, He came to proclaim His righteousness even around a bunch of sinners. He came to proclaim His righteousness even around a bunch of sinners. Okay, so far we've gone from first period, math, second period, history and geography, and I'll tell you my favorite subject. Well, it was lunch, but my other favorite subject was theology. Really, we could call it science. Theology and science. Anybody? Okay, question. And let's have honest answers. Anybody here like theology? Okay, I'm hoping to change that, okay? Theology, if you don't know what it is, it's the study of God. The study of God. Now, it's been said, and I agree with this statement, that theology is the queen of all the sciences. The queen of all the sciences. So if anybody likes science, okay, understand this. Science folks, if you're to understand science properly, it is to understand the one who created time and matter and movement. If you're to understand history, it's to understand the one who is the one who created history, who is all about history. Matter of fact, history is all about His story. But theology is the study of God, and in this picture, this baptism of Jesus, we see a wonderful picture of the, well, here's the word, Trinity. Well, I'm going to check out now because you're going to be starting to talk about theology. You're going to give me something that I can use on Monday. Theology, Trinity. That's something for some old fat theologian to smoke a cigar with his buddies and talk about at the country club and philosophize about certain things. Theology, I don't need no theology. You see, my friends, the fact that we have a God who is the triune God of all creation shows us that we can trust Him. I need you to hear this for a moment. Who is the triune God of all creation shows us that we can trust Him. I need you to hear this for a moment. You need Jesus. You need

is that have no impact. That's, people want to know why kids and teens that are in church leave the church later on in life. Why? Because they haven't experienced the sovereign God. Because once you experience the sovereign God who controls all, then you go, you mean I get to worship Him? I get to know who He is? And that's why theology matters, is to know the God you worship. Isn't it crazy to think that you would spend time worshiping God yet not know who He is? Imagine a relationship like this, ladies. Well, your husband says, I told you I loved you once. And that settles it. If it changes, I'll let you know. Some of you have experienced that, I unfortunately hear. Imagine being on a date. And the date says, well, I don't really want to know anything about you. No, don't tell me anything about you. I don't care. I mean, I just need somebody to hang out with me in the afternoons and some evenings, and I like people to spend time with me sometime, but I don't really want to get to know you. Imagine that. Imagine how you and I have done that with Holy God. Imagine how we have not gotten deep into theology. Well, you don't have to be too much of a theologian to know that Trinity is important. You know who the Trinity is important to? God Himself. This is an example here where Jesus was baptized. You have God the Son being baptized. You have God the Father saying, this is my beloved Son in whom I am well pleased. Count with me, how many people of the Trinity, how many persons of the triune God do we have so far? Two. And then who else do we see? We see the Holy Spirit. We see the heavens ripped in two. This is the only place in Scripture except for one other where this idea, or only place in Mark except for one other where this idea of the heavens opened and the Spirit coming down. The other one was when the temple curtain was torn in two. And you see the Holy Spirit of God come like a dove onto Christ. Theology is important. The Trinity is no small concept. This is the wonderful truth that shows us that we are to be those people that are chosen by God the Father, saved by God the Son, and we're kept by the Holy Spirit of God. God the Father chooses us to salvation even when we were sinners. God, well, this is mind-blowing. If anyone has ever been so disappointed in themselves and said something to themselves like, man, what am I even doing? Why would they even love me? If anybody's ever felt that, I need you to understand the truth about God. God knows all those dark, deep, destructive things that we have done and will do. And it was in that moment, in those moments, that the God of all universe saw fit to save you, a wretched sinner. If you look to the very back of your program, you'll see, how do I be saved? The very last page. My very favorite verse in all of Scripture is on here. It's the third one. We have big news, big problem, and God's solution. This is my favorite verse in all of Scripture. Here it is. But God shows His love for us, and that while is a big word. While we were

while sinners, while and still. While and, say it with me, while and still. Let's see who's better. While. Still's better. Okay, all you folks that are competitive, still won. Let's try it again. Still better. Okay, while and still. While we were still sinners, that's when God came to save us through Jesus Christ. That's when the Holy Spirit of God convicted you of your sin and you said, I'm a sinner. This is the importance of the triune God. This is why all four Gospels use this as one of the 20 places that they all mention, because we need to get this. Theology and science. People say, well, we're not really going to talk about that because science is, you know, it's real and theology is more conceptual. Again, theology has often been called the queen of sciences. And did you know that if it wasn't for Christians who were scientists, many of the common grace things that you and I experience from day to day, we wouldn't experience? The fact that believers in Jesus Christ over the ages have said, I have been saved by a holy God, and He wants me to be kind and generous and thoughtful. And I'm going to use whatever this is to bring glory to His name. I'll give you a few examples real quickly. Nursing. Nursing was championed and pioneered by anybody know? Modern day nursing. Florence Nightingale. You know why? Because she was a Christian woman who had compassion on sick soldiers and prostitutes. And she wanted to show Christian love by caring for them. And so when my wife, 30 plus years ago, is in college and deciding upon what major to take, she says, as a Christian, I think it would be good for me to learn about this science of nursing, founded by a wonderful Christian woman named Florence. Anybody had an MRI lately? It's hard to talk about, isn't it? The inventor of the MRI, a Christian man named Raymond Damadian. Here's what he said in 1999. Okay, this is science, by the way. This is the guy who invented the MRI. He says, I understand what the Apostle Paul calls the renewed mind. Out of a mind renewed by Jesus came the obvious. How could a scientist achieve his goal of discovering the absolute truths that govern the natural world without the blessing of the author of those truths? Okay, some of you are lost. Let me say it again. Out of a mind renewed by Jesus came the obvious. How could a scientist achieve his goal of discovering the absolute truths that govern the natural world without the blessing of the author of those truths? For me, now the true thrill of science is the search to understand a small corner of God's design and to lay the glory for such discoveries at the grand designer's feet. You see, what we see here from the MRI inventor is this. This is a man who simply said, I will use what God has given me for His glory. The same as Johann Sebastian Bach would oftentimes finish his beautiful pieces of work or for the glory of God alone. Did you know that whatever God has called you to do, whether it's work on an air conditioner, change a diaper, babysit some prisoners or some prison guards,
that God is calling you to do that for His glory. Amen? We don't have time to talk about Isaac Newton or Blaise Pascal or farming pioneers like Cyrus McCormick or R.G. Letourneau. We don't have time to talk about them, but we do have time to talk about the God that they served. The Trinity. In Mark 1, 9 through 15, the theology behind these seven verses here deals with how God the Father spoke out loud praising God the Son, who is empowered by God the Spirit. Okay, listen, you and I got to work out something here a little bit. Okay, it's called the Amen Corner. Okay, can anybody help me with the Amen Corner? Here's the Amen Corner. Amen means so be it. I agree. Here it is. It's okay to say amen. You don't become Pentecostal by saying the word amen. It's okay, Baptist. I'm going to say a wonderful truth. And you respond by saying amen. Here it is. Here's the wonderful truth. God the Father spoke out loud praising God the Son and as He was empowered by God the Spirit. This is the triunity of God. You know what you just amened? You amened theology. You amened how you can trust in the God who is sovereign for tomorrow. You can trust Him. You can trust Him. This is the beautiful, deep, profound mystery of the three persons and one being of our holy God. See, if a simple Louisiana man can be complex in many different ways, my wife always reminds me of this, how much more complex, how much more intricate is the God of all creation? If you're complex, how much more so is the one who made you? He deserves your praise. Yahweh God is a God, or is the God being. Not human being, but God being. And that means, part of being God being, is it is three persons, the Father, Son, and the Spirit, but one. Well, how is that? How is three one? Well, exactly. This is the triunity of God. It is hard to explain, and you will lose your mind trying to do so. But if you deny the Trinity, you will lose your soul. We have the Son being baptized and identifying with those He came to save. John the Baptist is right. I'm not worthy to untie His sandals. But Jesus, the servant of the unrighteous, me, and the servant of the righteous, God, allows Himself to be baptized. Amen. God the Father is pleased with His baptism. God the Spirit empowers the Christ to do all of what God the Father commands of God the Son. Let's look intently for a second on Mark 1, verse 11. Mark 1, verse 11. Do you see it? We'll see. You close your Bible, preacher. I close mine. Okay, fair enough. Fair enough. Mark 1, verse 11. And a voice came from heaven. You are my beloved Son, with whom I am well pleased. What are we seeing here? What are we witnessing here? A testimony. On the stand is God Himself giving His testimony. The testimony is this. This is my beloved Son
in whom I am well pleased. That's the testimony of God the Father concerning God the Son. And to stamp the approval upon it was God the Spirit. See, you and I were made not for simple worldly pursuits. You and I were made by God to bring glory and honor to His name. So do that. Get busy with the most wonderful pursuit that you could ever have. Bringing honor and glory to God. John, in one of his letters, spends a little bit of time making sure that we understand this. 1 John chapter 5, verse 5 tells us about this testimony that God the Father gives concerning the Son. 1 John 5, verse 5. Who is it, or about the one who will overcome the world? Who is it that overcomes the world except the one who believes that Jesus is the Son of God? Another way to say it like this. God Himself is saying this. If you want to win at life, it comes from the one who believes that Jesus is the Son of God. You want to win? There you go. Believe that Jesus is the Son of God. He doesn't stop there. 1 John 5, 9 through 12 carries on this idea. Again, we're talking about the testimony of God the Father towards God the Son. Here it is. If we receive the testimony of men, the testimony of God is greater. For this is the testimony of God that He has borne concerning His Son. Whoever believes in the Son of God has His testimony in himself. Whoever does not believe God has made Him a what? What does it say? Please understand the impact of you denying Jesus Christ as the Son of God. Please understand whose testimony you're throwing away. Please understand what you're doing. You are calling God Himself a liar. Well, if I had more evidence, then I believe in God, somebody might say. We have books, evidence that demands a verdict, 40 proofs of the resurrection, and on and on and on and on. You're telling me that you need more proof? My heart, about the size of my fist, according to the internet, beats and pumps. Was it 700,000 gallons of blood each year? And that's fueled by donuts and hamburgers given to me by a restaurant whose mascot is a clown. You're telling me there is no God? I got to hold my grandson. You're telling me there's no God? A picture of me and a picture of my wife. There is a God, and He's gracious and funny. You want more evidence? Come on, man. You just want an excuse, according to Romans. You want an excuse to live how you want. Because the God that you know exists calls you to repent. Calls you to confess your sin and repent. That's the testimony of God the Father concerning God the Son. Testimony. Jesus actually says these words, if someone comes
and rises from the dead, still many will not believe. 2,000 years ago, on a Roman cross, our Savior, God the Son, took our shame, took our sin. He lived a sinless life, died a criminal's death to save that which was wretched but loved. Wretched but loved. Wretched in our sin, our rebellion. We did what we want. We didn't want anybody to tell us we couldn't do it. Yet God in His love sent Jesus to save us. The gospel is this. The gospel is Jesus. The gospel is Jesus. His sinless life. His satisfactory death. See, the theology behind this is great. The theology behind this is this. How can wretched sinners have their sins forgiven? How can all the injustices that you have done and I have done been washed away? Many people die for good reasons or for bad reasons. What we have here is we have the sinless, spotless Son of God, born of a virgin, lived a sinless life. And this is how a wretched sinner like Clay Hilton can be forgiven. Because the action of the cross and the action of the works of

gives a warning. And the warning is this. So essentially, don't take the Lord's Supper lightly. This is no, like, small thing. This is a representation of the body and the blood of Christ. Take this body and blood of Christ as a symbol of the worship that you give to Him. If you've never trusted Jesus, this is not for you. It'll be disingenuous. You'd be participating in something that you have no part of. Now, we want you to take part. We would want nothing more than to see brothers and sisters come into the family of faith and to be able to take the Lord's Supper. But if you have not trusted in Jesus, this is not for you. If you have trusted in the Lord Jesus for salvation, this Lord's Supper is for you to remember and to take with other believers. You see, there's a belief out there that says, I can be a Christian on my own, do my own thing, I don't need no church. Something like that. Yet you have to understand the community aspect of coming together. The brothers and sisters of Christ that He has come to save. And that we are better together than we are independently. That we grow in patience oftentimes. And in love. We grow that way by taking the Lord's Supper and by worshiping this God that we serve together in actually unity. Paul writes 1 Corinthians 12:27-29. Whoever therefore eats the bread and drinks the cup of the Lord in an unworthy manner will be guilty concerning the body and blood of the Lord. Let a person examine himself then, and so eat of the bread and drink of the cup. For anyone who eats and drinks without discerning the body eats and drinks judgment on himself. So examine yourself. How are you doing in the faith? Here's the beautiful truth of the gospel. Those who might have come in without the gospel can leave this place with the gospel. Amen. Those who came in far from God can leave adopted into His own family, brought near by the blood of the Lamb. Self-inspection. This is about a historical event. The Lord's Supper is rooted in the Passover, where the angel of the Lord passed over all those who would put blood on the doorpost of the homes. This is about the Passover lamb. Matthew 26:26-29 says this, talking about Jesus. Talking about Jesus and His disciples eating at the Lord's Supper, celebrating Passover. Verse 26, now as they were eating, Jesus took bread, and after blessing it, broke it and gave it to the disciples and said, take, eat, this is my body. And He took a cup, and when He had given thanks, He gave it to them saying, drink of it, all of you, for this is my blood of the covenant, which is poured out for many for the forgiveness of sins. I tell you, I will not drink it again of this fruit of the vine until that day when I drink it new with you in my Father's kingdom. Let's pray. God, we come before You. We acknowledge You are good. You are God. We need You. Thank You, Jesus, for Your sacrifice of Your own body, Your own blood for wretched sinners like me. Thank You, Holy Spirit, that You bring new life into those who are lifeless. Thank You, Jesus, that You still save sinners. We ask this in Your name. Amen. I'd like to ask now if the deacons in charge of distributing the Lord's Supper will come. And that as you receive

the cup of juice and the cup of bread underneath that, as a sign of unity, we can take this together. So we'll take it together at just the right time. There's an old song we used to sing, "What can wash away my sins? Nothing but the blood of Jesus. What can make me whole again? Nothing but the blood of Jesus. Oh, precious is the flow that makes me white as snow. All right, you guys can pass these out.

Paul writes in 1 Corinthians 11, "For I received from the Lord what I also delivered to you, that the Lord Jesus, on the night he was betrayed, took bread. And when he had given thanks, he broke it and said, 'This is my body, which is for you. Do this in remembrance for me.' In the same way, he also took the cup after supper, saying, 'This cup is a new covenant in my blood. Do this as often as you drink it in remembrance of me. For as often as you drink this bread or eat this bread and drink this cup, you proclaim the Lord's death until he comes.'" Church, will you take and eat and remember the body that was broken for you and I?

likewise will you take and drink the juice that represents the blood of Christ that covers over all your sin. Will you stand now as we sing? Thank you, gentlemen. There may be in our group today, our congregation, someone who has need to present a decision of what God has done. And that we have brothers and sisters here that would want to join in celebration of what God has done in your life. And there's a way to let us know about what that is. And why don't you step out? Come and I'll receive you as your pastor. And I'll pray with you and hear what God is doing in your heart. And maybe it is, there will be someone that needs to say, look, I need to trust in Jesus. I just have trust in Jesus. I need to get baptized. I need to join the church. Whatever it is God has called you to do. Maybe it is, as we've been praying, as a leadership body, a deacon body. Maybe it is even someone would feel a calling into serving the Lord and in their life, that they want to be someone that would be a pastor, a pastor's wife, missionary, whatever God would call you to be. We want to celebrate that. It's one of the things we've been praying. Whatever God's called you to do, this will be a time that you can be invited to share that with the congregation. Thank you. Let's sing.

the hard sell is what this is. The one more verse sell. If there's something that God has called you to do, well, let us know what that is, okay?

0: Amen. It's good to be with you today. Thanks for having me as your pastor these last 6 months and a week or two. I'm glad to be your pastor. If I can ever do anything for you, my voice is still there, barely. If I can ever do anything for you, my number is on the program there. It's my cell phone number. Please make sure to call that. Ask you guys to pray with me. Millie Elam is not feeling well. She's over at Vandalia Rehab right now. Happened just the last couple days. So she would ask that we lift her up in prayer. So we'll definitely do that. Will you pray with me?
1: Pastor,
0: Father, thank
1: Clay.
0: You for Millie. Thank you, God, for what you're doing. And we pray that you would just take care of Millie. We ask this in your name. Amen. Did I miss something?
1: Yes, Mrs. Carter fell right here at the foyer just a minute ago, and we want to lift her up. The ambulance is on the way.
0: Oh, let's pray for Mary. Lord, help Mary. Help Mary. Thank you that Mary's here today. We pray that she gets feeling better. Be with Keith and their family as well. We ask this in Jesus' name. Amen. All right. We'll sing one last song. I'll be over here to greet everybody. It would come out this way, okay? Thanks.

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1: The book of nature can open your mind to the possibility that maybe God is real. The book of scripture, the Bible, goes further. Like a friend who's been there.
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1: This has probably happened to you. You see an image on a screen and you think, that's AI. That's not real. Maybe you're not even sure what, but your gut tells you it's a fake. It's a fabrication of artificial intelligence. There are billions of AI-generated images floating around the internet and millions more being made every day, getting more and more lifelike. So this problem isn't going away anytime soon. What's real? And what's a fake? It's an inescapable question. Recently, a coworker showed me an image that we were going to be using in a project we were working on. And that was my first thought. That's so AI. It can't be real. It's too perfect. It was a picture of a landscape. Sun rays glistening over a picture-perfect snow-capped mountain in the background, and in the foreground, perfectly still, glassy, turquoise lake. It looked like a tropical lagoon cut and pasted under a ski resort. Some sort of improbable Bob Ross CGI mashup posing as a photograph. Alps in the Bahamas, with lots of happy trees. It was just the algorithm showing us what we wanted to see. But the image had come from someone we trusted, someone who didn't have a track record of using fakes, so I was curious. I put a digital copy of the image through an online AI-powered AI detection tool. Sometimes you got to use fire to fight fire. The first one said that there were no digital markings that would indicate that it was made by AI. I put it into a second detection tool, and the result was the same. We are reasonably confident that no AI was used to make this image, the chatbot told me. Takes one to know one. Now I was even more curious, and it was starting to open my mind to the possibility that maybe I was wrong. I found the source of the image, and there was a photographer listed, but it sounded like it was a fake name. Although, the photographer had a portfolio of other images, and a lot of those looked real. But still, something in me couldn't believe what I was seeing, or wouldn't believe it. What pushed me over the threshold was when I happened to show the image to a friend, and she took one look at it and said, "I've been there." "What?" I said, you mean it's a real place?" "Yeah," she said. "It's one of my favorite places." Then she showed me pictures, her own pictures that she had taken on her phone of that place. Turns out it's her favorite lake in Germany. A real, tropical-looking, glistening, turquoise lake surrounded by happy trees nestled in the Bavarian Alps at the foot of the Zugspitze, Deutschland's tallest mountain. Not only had she been there, she had dipped her toes in those turquoise waters and had skied the snowy slopes behind in the background. "Oh, you should see it," she told me. "It's beautiful in all the seasons." And so, she converted me. Not only do I believe it's real, I want to go and see it. We are surrounded by so many fakes that we become prone to doubt even what's real. What if someone told you that you are not alone, that you're not here by accident, that you're not a mistake, but that there is a God who created you, who delights in you, who knit you together in your mother's womb, and is glad that you exist, not because of what you might be able to do for him, but because of what he wants to do for you, to share his eternal life with you? What if someone tells you that, and you hear it, but part of you says, that can't be real? What if someone told you that the darkness and the emptiness and the frustration we all feel sometimes in this world and with this world, that these are not the most real things about the world, that they are the fallout, the side effect of a rebellion against the Creator, and that there are superhuman agents of spiritual darkness out there leading this rebellion, all led by an evil superhuman adversary called the devil, who wants to trap you and me in this darkness with him forever. But also that God still loves this world that he made, and he sent his one and only son, Jesus, to reclaim this world because he's the rightful king of the world. And whoever believes, whoever trusts in him will not be lost forever in this darkness, because the darkness was not able to hold Jesus down in death. But he rose from the dead, and he promises to raise you from the dead and make everything beautiful in its time. What if someone were to tell you that because it's true? And you'd like to believe it, to stake your life on it, to make it the most important, most constant, most central truth of your life, but there's still a part of you that can't believe it. Or won't. And what if they told you that Jesus knew in advance that many people wouldn't believe, and that all of us at some point would doubt him and question whether he was too good to be true? But still, Jesus, because of his love, his beautiful love for God, his Father, and his love for people, his love for you, would you believe it? Jesus went forward and still goes forward with this mission to save us despite our doubts. What would it take to convert you, or re-convert you, or me, or anyone, to bring us over the threshold from doubt to faith and wonder and desire, to dip our toes in God's life and jump in the waters of God and explore the mountains of God? It probably wouldn't just be one thing, but many things, to bring us from the doorstep, over the threshold, into the household. To have a conversion takes many influences, small nudges, bits of evidence. But in another sense, those many things are just one thing. Witness. We need a witness. We need witnesses, like my friend from Germany, people who've been there, who've experienced the beauty in all the seasons, and tell us, you gotta come and see it. God, our Creator, has not left us without evidence. He has given us witnesses. He's given us two books to read, the book of nature and the book of scripture, the Bible. The book of nature, the natural, physical world, the universe, on its own inspires wonder and awe, even worship. Whether on a grand scale with our own Milky Way galaxy containing an estimated 100 billion stars, and the greater universe containing billions of such galaxies with their own mind-boggling numbers of stars, or on a small scale with the 100 million light detector cells in every human eyeball. The book of nature can open your mind to the possibility that maybe God is real. The book of scripture, though, the Bible, goes further. Like a friend who's been there. The Bible is eyewitness testimony of what the Creator has done on our little planet Earth to show us who he is, to show us his heart in his Son, Jesus. Listen to how one of the great books of the Bible says it in the opening of the Gospel according to John. In the beginning was the Word, and the Word was with God, and the Word was God. He was in the beginning with God. Through him, by him, all things came to be, and nothing came to be without him. What came to be in him was life, and the life was the light of humankind. The light is shining in the darkness, and the darkness has not overcome it. There came a man sent from God. His name was John. He came as a witness to the light so that all people would trust, would believe through him. He himself was not the light. He only came as a witness to the light. The true light who gives light to all people was coming into the world. He was in the world. And though the world was made through him, the world did not know him. He came to his own people, but his own people did not receive him. But to those who did receive him, to those who are trusting in his name, he gave them the authority to become children of God. Children born not in a natural way, not of a human decision, not of a husband's will, but children born of God. And the Word became flesh and made his dwelling among us. We have seen his glory, the glory of the one and only Son sent from the Father, full of grace and truth, full of steadfast love and faithfulness. John bears witness about him. He cries out, "The one who comes after me is greater than me because he was before me." Later, this guy, John, he sees Jesus walking toward him and he says, "Look, the Lamb of God who takes away the sin of the world." The sin of the world. What's that? The sin. The great sin, the sin at the source of all other sins, is not to believe, not to trust in Jesus, God's word become human. So Jesus has come to take away this sin and thereby to take away all sins. How? By becoming the Lamb of God, like the Passover lamb whose blood was spilled and painted on the door frames of God's people to set them free from slavery to the darkness, because Jesus sets people free from darkness and doubt and distrust. How? By being worthy of trust, by being the real deal, by staying true to his love, his beautiful love for God and love for people in the way he lived and spoke and served, and most of all in his self-giving, sacrificial death on the cross and his doubt-destroying resurrection from the dead. Jesus gives us faith. He takes away our sin. He takes away our unbelief because he is worthy of our trust. But how do I know that he's trustworthy? The Gospel of John responds with an open invitation. Come and see. See for yourself. Read all four gospel biographies of Jesus in the Bible. Listen to them. Talk about them in community with others. Go and see. It's like my friend who had been in the picture that I thought was fake. What got me interested in this picture in the first place was that it had been selected to be the cover image of a new book I had written. If you want to stick around after the message today, I'll tell you more about the book. But for now, I'll tell you that because the book is about real life in community gathered around Jesus, and the goal of the book is to help people over the threshold into real community with Jesus, I really wanted the cover image to be real and not a fake. That's why I went looking for proof and ultimately found it in a friend who'd been there. It's more than that with Jesus, though, because Jesus does more than give proof. He also invites participation, not just to go and see, but to stop for a visit, to be with him and his people, the church, to go together, to follow Jesus for life. As we begin a new season for the Lutheran Hour, that's what I hope we can do for you. In these broadcasts and podcasts, videos and online courses and booklets and books that we offer, I pray that the speakers and the writers and the behind-the-scenes workers in this ministry can be something like a friend for you who's been there and has seen, because we have seen the power of Jesus and his word in the Bible to build a community. I remember seeing it at the visitation the night before Rodney's funeral. Rodney was a member of our church and church choir. And Rodney had so many hymns that he loved, songs about Jesus that he wanted us to sing for his funeral, at his funeral, that we didn't have time to sing them all at the funeral the next day. So the choir director arranged a time after the visitation that night for anyone who wanted to stick around and visit and sing some of Rodney's favorite hymns. And I remember standing there that night and seeing Rodney's widow, Ruth, tears glistening from behind her glasses, surrounded by her church family, grieving but happy trees. An improbable mashup of 9-year-olds and 90-year-olds at 9 p.m. on a school night, all singing together in the hope of the resurrection of the dead and the life of the world to come. And I remember thinking that I had discovered the greatest place on earth. And it almost looked too good to be true. And it was the most beautiful thing I ever witnessed. You got to come and see it. In the name of Jesus, amen.
0: 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Once again, here's Dr. Michael Ziegler.
1: Thanks, Mark. Today I get to visit with our friend and coworker, Chris Mackey. He serves as our content manager for U.S. Ministries. Thanks for being here, Chris.
2: Thanks for this message today on the basics of following Jesus. It can get really complex sometimes. People get lost in the weeds, but sometimes we just need to be reminded of the basics of the Christian faith, of we're following a person.
1: I really appreciate how the Gospel of John especially emphasizes belief in the sense of trust. It's belief about Jesus and who he is and what he did, but primarily it's come and see. See that he's trustworthy and that you can follow him and you can let him take your life in his hands. That's what it means to be a Christian.
2: You often have a guest talking about a book or a Bible commentary that they have written. You know, you've interviewed people after messages. But you mentioned that you have this new book coming out. Was it something you've been working on for a while?
1: The book comes out of sermons, broadcasts that have happened on this program over the course of several years, reaching back to 2019, 2020, some from 2024. Listeners remember that sometimes we go through series of several messages on a book of the Bible, and we went through most of the book of Genesis over the course of about 3 years. So I took all those sermons and organized them into chapters, revised them, reworked them a little bit, added some discussion questions so that it could be a group study, and made it into a book with 25 chapters, and each chapter is centered on an excerpt from the book of Genesis.
2: What is your interest in the book of Genesis?
1: I think I didn't really like it at first. You know, I like Genesis 1 through 3. You know, that's the one we all know. And I hadn't spent a lot of time, especially not time preaching through Genesis. It just kind of seemed like old archaic stories. And I remember there was a teacher at my son's school who taught a whole year on Genesis in for junior high students at a Christian school. And I thought, wow, I should do that. I'm a pastor. I should take that time going through Genesis. And so going through it and learning the stories and trying to bring them to life for people and imagine them made me love Genesis. It's like the whole Bible encapsulated into one really powerful, long wandering narrative about this man, Abraham, and his family and all the things they get into and the way God is faithful to them.
2: The whole story of the Bible in a book.
1: It's all there. You got the promise of Jesus right there at the beginning. You've got faithful humans and unfaithful humans, and often they're the same person combined into one, and the God who leads them through and starts again. And that's the title of the book, as I mentioned, Begin Again. I think that's a good way to capture what Genesis is showing us, that God is the God who makes all things new. And he will begin again and again and again as many times as it takes.
2: And so that theme, Begin Again, encapsulates the gospel story that we see over and over again in the Bible.
1: God loves to create. He's always doing something new, and he loves to involve us in his creation. And we see this right at the beginning with Adam and Eve, that they are not just sitting there idle and inert in the garden, but they're called to work it and to keep it. So he loves to create, and he loves to have us involved in his work. And even when we, like little children, mess things up and gum things up and get things all tied up in knots, he finds a way to involve us, even use the worst things that we offer to bring them around. Like Joseph says at the very end of the book of Genesis to his brothers, what you intended, what you meant for evil, God meant for good. And so that's just the way God is. He loves to make new things and good things, even out of bad things.
2: You mentioned also that he's a playwright.
1: Yes.
2: Tell us what that encapsulates for you. What does that image give to you to give to us?
1: That comes from the second chapter in the book, and it's one of many metaphors that I want the readers to think through with me. And each chapter focuses on a different metaphor or a different way to understand our relationship with God. So the playwright is another way to get at this God wanting to work alongside us, to be co-workers. So a playwright will set the script, but then the players have to enact the stage directions, to speak the lines. And in many ways, that's what the scriptures are. It is God's script that we have. And in some sense, it's an unfinished script that he's writing through us through his Holy Spirit. And so it brings together God's authorship, God's responsibility, God's creativity, and his desire for us to be involved and to participate.
2: Jesus, of course, is the center of the story. And your heart is for people to come and see the greatness and the goodness and the mercy and the grace of Jesus. How do you hope this book will help people see Jesus more clearly?
1: I hope that this book is a way for people to gather in community around Jesus, that the gospel, the good news of Jesus, is so much more than just he saves us from hell and he saves us from the consequences of our sin. That is true. But he saves us for community. He saves us to experience life in him and to experience it together. And that's part of the whole playwright and the co-worker image and the participation, is that he wants us to participate together. It's not good for man to be alone. And so I hope that this book can be a tool for gathering in community around Jesus, for building community around Jesus. Each of the chapters ends with discussion questions that are open-ended and encourage storytelling. So I'm offering some stories in a chapter, and I hope that they become a catalyst, a launching point for other people to share their stories. Because by sharing stories together, we're helping each other write the script that is our lives in Christ. And these stories also have the effect of bringing us together so that we understand each other. Where have you come from, and where have I come from, and who's this person I don't really know, and I get to hear some of their background. And then it helps open up new opportunities or new ways of seeing the world around us. So that's what I hope, is that this would be a tool for building community around Jesus.
2: So tell us, where can people go to get a copy of this book, Mike?
1: Shoplhm.org. Lutheran Hour Ministries has several resources that we put out. You're a part of producing these resources, booklets, Bible studies, pamphlets, lots of things. And we have this online store, shoplhm.org. And if you search that, you can find it, and just look for the picture that looks too good to be true of the landscape that I talked about with the mountains and the beautiful turquoise lake. Look for that picture and begin again. Just shoplhm.org.
2: Thanks for sharing with us, Mike. This was a pleasure.
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0: Next week, learn why, for Christians, forgiveness is non-negotiable.
1: Christian forgiveness doesn't start with us, but with God. It's God's non-negotiable, not ours. Our forgiveness is simply God's forgiveness flowing through us. The algorithm is simple. As God has had mercy on us, so we have mercy on others. That's the Christian way. It's not so much that we're trying to imitate God. We are participating in God's life, because God's life and God's forgiveness are just two ways of saying the same thing.
0: Next week on the Lutheran Hour. Now Dr. Ziegler invites you to join him in praying the Lord's Prayer.
1: taught by Jesus and trusting in his promises, we're bold to pray. Our Father who art in heaven, hallowed be thy name. Thy kingdom come, thy will be done, on earth as it is in heaven. Give us this day our daily bread, and forgive us our trespasses, as we forgive those who trespass against us. And lead us not into temptation, but deliver us from evil. For thine is the kingdom, and the power, and the glory, forever and ever. Amen. The Lord bless you and keep you. The Lord make his face shine on you and be gracious to you. The Lord look upon you with his favor and give you peace. Amen.
0: 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I'm Mark Eicher. 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
4: This is Gavin Renfro with the WPMB weather forecast for today. It's cloudy through to mid-morning, gradually be clearing with a high near 87. Tonight, mostly clear for low around 61. Labor Day, it's sunny with a high near 86. That night, mostly clear for low around 61. Tuesday, sunny at the high near 93. Tuesday night, mostly clear with a low around 71. Wednesday, sunny and hot with a high near 97. Wednesday night, a chance of showers and thunderstorms throughout the night. Partly cloudy with a low around 69. And that's looking at WPMB weather forecast for today.
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0: 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The rest develops through your experiences. So unfortunately, it's literally in my DNA, only gets you so far.
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8: It's time for your community calendar on WKRV and WPMB. 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St. Elmo Labor Day weekend going on throughout the weekend and Monday as well. Coming up on Monday will be the Breakfast at the Firehouse from 6 until 9. Labor Day Parade will be at 10:30. Community Celebration will be after the parade. There'll be many other events, including bingo from 2 to 5. The cakewalk will begin at 5 p.m. And Loudoun Country will have live music from 5 to 8 p.m. on Monday. That is the St. Elmo Labor Day weekend. Great news, Vandalia. 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

0: Benson Boone, sorry I'm here for someone else. I am not sorry. I will be the first to admit this. I love candy corn. I think it's delicious.
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7: This is Gavin Renfro with the WPMB weather forecast for today. It's cloudy through to mid-morning, gradually be clearing with a high near 87. Tonight, mostly clear with a low around 61. Labor Day, it's sunny at the high near 86. That night, mostly clear with a low around 61. Tuesday, sunny at the high near 93. Tuesday night, mostly clear with a low around 71. Wednesday, sunny and hot with a high near 97. Wednesday night, a chance of showers and thunderstorms throughout the night. Partly cloudy with a low around 69. And that's looking at your WPMB weather forecast for today.

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1: 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This is severe weather season. Severe thunderstorms and tornadoes can develop rapidly. And WKRV and WPME will keep you informed when severe weather is a possibility. When storms are in the area, we're your source for weather information round the clock. We'll bring you the latest forecasts from the National Weather Service and current radar reports. 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

0: That is Justin Bieber and the Kid Laroi and Stay. When you drive around during this Labor Day weekend, you don't want to be too surprised to see a sea of furry heads and long tongues hanging out the windows. More than half of pet owners say traveling with a pet is better than traveling with a human. Guilt and worry, they tend to drive the pattern here. 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
7: This is Gavin Renfro with the WPMB weather forecast for today. It's cloudy through to mid-morning and gradually be clearing with a high near 87. Tonight, mostly clear with a low around 61. Labor Day, it's sunny with a high near 86. That night, mostly clear with a low around 61. Tuesday, sunny with a high near 93. Tuesday night, mostly clear with a low around 71. Wednesday, sunny and hot with a high near 97. Wednesday night, a chance of showers and thunderstorms throughout the night. Partly cloudy with a low around 69. And that's looking at your WPMB weather forecast for today.
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0: 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After all, these are your favorite songs, right? Don't worry, we'll keep them coming, because we got you covered.
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0: That is Somber, and back to friends. Somber recently announced some new global dates on his coming You Are the Reason tour in 2027. 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
1: 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This is severe weather season. Severe thunderstorms and tornadoes can develop rapidly. And WKRV and WPME will keep you informed when severe weather is a possibility. When storms are in the area, we're your source for weather information round the clock. We'll bring you the latest forecasts from the National Weather Service and current radar reports. 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

0: That is Alex Warren and Ordinary. While we won't have the complete Labor Day weekend box office numbers fully tabulated, not until Tuesday, the day after Labor Day Monday, here's a snapshot of how that will likely look. Yes, once again, Spider-Man Brand New Day looks to be the top film of the holiday weekend. 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
6: This is Gunn Renfrew with the WPMB weather forecast for tonight. Mostly clear with a low around 61. Labor Day, sunny at the high near 86. That night, mostly clear with a low around 61. Tuesday, sunny with a high near 93. Tuesday night, mostly clear with a low around 71. Wednesday, sunny and hot with a high near 97. Wednesday night, showers and thunderstorms throughout the night, partly cloudy with a low around 69. Thursday, chance of showers and thunderstorms throughout the day, partly sunny with a high near 84. That night, a 20% chance of showers after 1 a.m. with a low around 61. And that's a look at your WPMB weather forecast for tonight.

0: 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I am unstoppable. 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

0: 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Go ahead and eat a banana. I mean, it'll help your brain, if nothing else. 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
11: This is Gavin Renfrew with WPMB weather forecast for tonight. Mostly clear with a low around 61. Labor Day, sunny with a high near 86. That night, mostly clear with a low around 61. Tuesday, sunny with a high near 93. Tuesday night, mostly clear with a low around 71. Wednesday, sunny and hot with a high near 97. Wednesday night, showers and thunderstorms throughout the night, partly cloudy with a low around 69. Thursday, chance of showers and thunderstorms throughout the day, partly sunny with a high near 84. That night, a 20% chance of showers after 1 a.m. with a low around 61. And that's a look at your WPMB weather forecast for tonight.
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